Bruno Mars, 1:84 into 7 o'clock. Taylor Swift on the way. Ariana Grande this hour. Gracie Abrams, Harry Styles in minutes. See ya. Sean Paul now on 1:84. Up with it.

Harry Styles, 1 out of 4. Someone that's down by the BBC Radio 1 Live Lounge plenty of times. Plenty of awesome covers, but it was a first for Gracie Abrams the other day. So now you can see the highlights at 1out4.com. 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
1: 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Ariana Grande experiencing that as Jennifer Lopez decided to come to her LA concert, bringing along two of her kids as well to the stop for one of those parent-child kind of date nights. And, well, she seemed to perform just fine with the great J-Lo in the stands. Ariana Grande now.

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Daddy Swift, 184. Made it official, too. He is going to be making that stop in St. Paul coming up in September, end of September, September 26th. Pink Panthers are Larson now on 184.

Justin Bieber, 194. And yeah, maybe it's one of those like unfortunate things, but it seems like, well, I don't know, more often than not, the kids are going to get dad's looks. And well, when it comes to Justin Bieber, it seems to be the case in that Father's Day post. Basically everyone, including Haley, seems to think that son Jack is kind of the spitting image of dad. DNC now.

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1: Well, Donna with Sabrina Carpenter. This is 184. Hopefully, we'll put a great one across the valley tonight. As always, a giant show brought to you by the Sonic Drive-Thru. Open late until 1 a.m. for that late night bite. 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

It's 1:84, getting you into your 8 o'clock hour, loving the hour two with Alex Warren on the way. Got Pitbull, Lil Jon, Tame Impala coming up with Jenny. Got Ed Sheeran in minutes and kicking it off with Miley Cyrus now on 1:84.

It's 1:44. Tame Impala finding himself in some strange headlines, ones I'm sure he's not happy about, as well as Kylie Minogue. Sia and more Australian artists reportedly had 20 million tracks used to train AI without any of their permission. Tame Impala, Jenny, now on 1:44.

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1: 184. 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Lil Jon now on 184.

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1: Zero from the Playhouse letting you know Wednesday. I'm going to be out 11 to 1 at Sonic on 52nd Avenue. 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And who knows, I will have some fair tickets to give away too.
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For just the

Get the Roy, Miley Cyrus. It's 1:84. Miley, too, just finding one of her records, finally getting dethroned. Alex Warren actually taking over the spot with Ordinary, making it 107 weeks at number one on Billboard's various charts. The previous holder, well, that was Miley Cyrus at 106 weeks. One Republic now on 1:84.

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You're thinking, I bet Y94 is going to play another great song. 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And here it is.

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1: This is 1-4, getting into the 9 o'clock hour. Bruno Mars on the way. Benson Boone this hour. Got Noah Kahan the Weeknd in minutes. Ava Max now on 1-4.

Weekend 184 certainly knows about breaking plenty of records, but this one more around the set piece on his current tour. Apparently, a 40-foot standing statue has been dubbed the largest fine art commission of a live show ever. Noah Kahn on 184.

0: tells you. This is 194. Quickly closing in on it, and that would be that Red River Valley Fair. The grandstand lineup looking fantastic as well. It all starts July 3rd with the fair races, but the one I know we have our sights set on, that would be Friday, July 10th with Jason Arullo now on 194.
1: I just love to say it.

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Vince and Boone, it's 1:84. We'll be having a great one across the valley tonight. Night show brought to you by that Sonic Drive-In. 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

0: That's Pussycat Dolls. This is 1 out of 4. This has been one of the more fascinating ones for me with Sabrina Carpenter. As she a few weeks back was granted that restraining order against the stalker that, with the details more coming out, would have been that he had been surveilling the home since last April, so over a year surveilling the home. Sabrina Carpenter now on 1 out of 4.
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7: First exit south off 52nd Avenue exit, Wild Rice exit off I-29.
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1: Pink Pantress with Zara Larson. It's 1:04 and 10 o'clock. Somber on the way. Going to hear from Marshmello and Jelly Roll. Megan Trainor this hour. Liv Rodrigo on the way. Selena Gomez in minutes. AJR now on 1:04.
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0: Selena Gomez, Benny Blanco, Gracie Abrams, it's 1-4. Selena Gomez, who just announced starring alongside Timothy Chalamet in a upcoming animated alien movie called Not Alone from Illumination, which of course does Minions and so on. Sienna Spiro now.
1: Good.

That's Olivia Dean. It's 1:04. Well, Meghan Trainor may be home with the fam, but it hasn't stopped her from getting to the studio, dropping out the new album. Not only that, but the new track, Shimmer. And if you haven't seen the music video yet, you can check that at 1:04.com. Meghan Trainor's latest now on 1:04.

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Marshmallow, jelly roll. 1 out of 4. Well, this is a quick developing friendship, at least from, it seems like, the public eye, between Taylor Swift, Travis Kelce, and Somber. And it all started the Songwriters Hall of Fame, and now Somber apparently snagging the invite to the upcoming wedding as well. Somber now, 1 out of 4.

It's Shawn Mendes, 184. Maybe not the best day to get out on the links today. A bit of a soggy one across the valley, but that golf season's just getting started. And with the 184 Golf Pass, $149, one 18-hole round of golf at some of the area's most beautiful courses. You can see all those different courses as well as lock in that golf pass at 184.com. 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Harry Styles now on 184.

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1: It's 1:04 into your 11 o'clock hour. Zara Larson on the way. Chapel Rowan this hour. Bella Kay got Cat's Eye coming up. Ariana Grande in a matter of minutes. Next up, Hillary Duff kicking it up with Fall Out Boy now on 1:04.

Hillary Duff, it's 1:34. Never a bad thing if you got a legend in the stands. Ariana Grande having just that at her recent LA show, as J-Lo was apparently there. Not just J-Lo, but also bringing along a couple of the kids as well for one of those parent-child date nights. Ariana Grande now on 1:34.

That's on 104, a night show brought to you by that Sonic Drive-In. 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
1: Zero from the Playhouse letting you know Wednesday. I'm going to be out 11 to 1 at Sonic on 52nd Avenue. 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

Caperone meets one out of four. She's going to be part of a star-studded lineup as well as Olivia Rodrigo announced a all-woman festival to benefit charities for women and girls. Lineup includes the likes of Olivia Rodrigo, Caperone, Cat's Eye, just to name a few more. Zara Larsson, now on 184.

Kelly Clarkson, 184, recently showing off the philanthropy as well as she donated $5,000 to a New Jersey nonprofit bookstore for their scholastic donation. 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Tame Impala, Jenny, now on 184.

0: That's the Van Camino. It's 1:84, and hey, I am out of here for the evening. Hope you have a fantastic rest of the night. And again, don't forget, closing in on it quickly when it comes to that Red River Valley Fair Grandstand. Crazy to think it all gets underway in just a matter of weeks. And when it comes to the Grandstand lineup, just absolutely fantastic. We'll be here, too, for all those days of fun. You can see the lineup at 1:84.com. But I'm out of here for the evening. Have a good one. Have a safe one. See you back here tomorrow night.
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They say the holy water's watered down, and this town's lost its faith. 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
3: First exit south off 52nd Avenue exit, Wild Rice exit off I-29.
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4: First exit south off 52nd Avenue exit, Wild Rice exit off I-29.
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10: There we go. 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
11: I don't know what I thought. I hit snooze a little too many times today. Yeah, that was wild.
10: You know, a lot of times when somebody hits snooze, though, they show up basically looking like they were electrocuted. I mean, you look like you got stuff all organized together. You're putting on the show.
11: Well, I still was able to straighten my hair, so I was happy about that. But I don't think I rolled out of bed until after 4:30.
10: Yeah, can I tell you something?
11: Yeah.
10: I didn't have time to straighten my hair today, and I'm going to feel just so off all day.
11: Oh, man.
10: Oh, man. I think I'm first.
11: Yes, it is
10: today.
11: You today.
10: Still feeling kind of them summer vibes. Let's see. I just want. Oh,
11: it is still summer, so you should be feeling those vibes.
10: No, well, because the other day I did a summer song too.
11: Oh yeah,
10: to kick it
11: for
10: up.
11: The first day.
10: I'm gonna go this one.

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2: The FAA wants to use AI to reduce flight delays and manage air traffic. Meanwhile, Southwest says they're going to keep guiding their planes by having the pilot shout Marco and then shouting back Polo. You guys hear about this? World Cup fans are taking bottles of ranch dressing home as souvenirs, and the TSA had to issue a reminder you can't pack them in your carry-ons. It's tough seeing someone at security having to quickly chug a bottle of Hidden Valley. There's a record heat wave hitting Europe, so you know that ranch dressing is keeping real well.
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1: I don't care about that.
0: Amy K gonna guess if whether or not she should be caring about these stories based off just a little tidbit or two. American kid thinks he's being flown around by Harry Potter. Care or don't
2: yes,
0: care?
2: Yes, I care. What do you mean?
3: Great customers and those joining from our Sky Team Alliance.
4: Is that Harry Potter talking?
3: While you are checking in, please place large bags into the overhead lockers.
0: So it's kind of adorable because
2: it's a little British man.
0: Yeah, it's just a British man, making the announcements on the airplane, and the dad, is just recording as his kids like convinces this Harry Potter flying the airplane. I hope that they introduced him.
2: I love that. Oh my God, what a little sweet kid.
0: Isn't that really adorable? I love that like all English people are Harry Potter for
2: him.
0: Is
2: that Harry Potter, Dad?
0: Also, that's actually not a bad British accent there, Amy K.
5: I mean, who cares?
0: So GLP-1 pills, obviously they can help you lose weight, and we've heard about whatever side effects. However, this one might be a positive one. Another new study is suggesting this good thing that has nothing to do with weight loss that could come from GLP-1s.
2: What is it? I care.
0: So it suggests that things like Ozempic and stuff like that can also prevent crime. People that are using this.
2: No way.
0: It seems to be affecting their impulsiveness, their alcohol use, their tendency to want to use violent reactions to things. And so it seems to be calming people down too. So not only will you have lost weight, you're not going to commit crimes.
2: You're going to be a good person. I thought this was going to be like, it lowers your risk for cancer or something.
0: No.
2: Because I've seen that. But it's lowering crime.
0: How do we not get on this stuff? I've been worried I'm going to commit
2: a
0: crime. Well, but yet. And you won't be if we start these things. So couples are saying they'd rather have this than a traditional wedding. Care or don't care?
2: I don't care.
6: Would you care to see it?
0: Care or don't care? Finally, this classic cartoon's becoming a live action show.
2: I care.
0: So, you ready to get on the school bus? The magic school bus.
2: No way.
0: Miss Frizzle and the gang are headed to the big screen. And do you have any idea who would make for a really good Miss Frizzle? Because I think this was a great casting.
2: Well, some sort of redhead.
0: It's not a redhead.
2: No, it's not.
0: I don't think she is. I mean, I'm sure she will for the movie, but I don't think
2: she'll wear a wig.
0: You would never think of her as a redhead.
2: Kate McKinnon.
0: They're going with Elizabeth Banks. And I think she's going to kill it. She's going to do a really good job at that, I think.
2: Was she in that movie that I just watched where they're stranded on the island, or who is that?
0: No. So Elizabeth Banks, you maybe know her from Hunger Games. I'm sure you didn't see the Power Rangers movie, but she was in that. She's in a show right now where she gets made really tiny on Amazon.
2: Okay, yes.
0: Yeah, if you look at her, you know her. I think she's going to do a really good job with that.
2: I hope so.
0: Are you sad because she took a job from a redhead?
2: A little bit.
0: Yeah. You always thought it'd be you.
2: Well, I thought it would be someone a little bit more, zesty, full of life.
0: She is zesty and full of life. She's a great character actress.
2: Is she? We'll see.
0: Let's get it back on.
6: Relax. I took care of it.
0: So there's been a huge thing the past couple of months of CEOs of fast food companies talking about their food because of that one weird viral moment from the McDonald's guy.
2: Oh my gosh, yes.
0: Now the Burger King president is revealing the one menu item he refuses to order because he's hearing that everybody hates it.
2: I do care because the Burger King guy, isn't he the one that's like, we fired the king and we put you in charge? He seems like such a real, genuine, hardworking laborer. So yes, I would like to hear.
0: He's a hardworking laborer that apparently needs to go try some McNuggets down the street.
2: No.
0: Because the BK nuggets are hated.
7: I've been talking to a lot of guests and the feedback on the nuggets is frankly not good.
8: The chicken nuggets, guys, I'm disappointed.
9: When they're fresh, they're fine, but you don't always know.
10: They can get extremely soggy.
11: In the 90s, you guys used to have the best chicken nuggets in the game.
12: As someone who grew up eating nuggets, I think we have a lot of opportunity for improvement here.
7: Good, that's good to hear.
0: So presumably, this is all going to lead towards them revealing a brand new nugget, which, yeah, got my attention.
2: Absolutely, I would try those. I do like their chicken fries, but I kind of agree with that, what the person said. If you get them fresh, they're good. But most of the time, I feel like because they sell them so cheap, they're like pumping out a crazy amount that just sit there.
0: I don't know if I've ever had a Burger King nugget, if I'm being honest. Because if I'm wanting nuggets, I probably go to the McDonald's. Or if, and let's say I'm at Burger King because I do like Burger King, I would get a Whopper. But if I want chicken, I'd get the chicken fries because those are delicious.
2: I agree with the chicken fries. However, I don't know if I've ever had a Whopper. If I'm going to Burger King, it's for nuggets or chicken fries.
0: You didn't let me a Whopper. And finally,
1: I don't know why I care so much, but I do.
0: The hottest toy on the market right now is a stick of butter.
2: I care.
0: So forget Tickle Me Elmo and forget Nido, because those are so hard to find. Everybody loves these stupid Nido things.
2: I know.
0: That what has happened, and this happens anytime there's something popular, there's a bunch of similar things being cranked out and sold that are trying to capitalize off the popularity of the thing that was actually popular, which is the Nido. So now there is a giant squishy, like it's
2: I want that.
0: A stick of butter. It looks like a stick of butter. But it's like a brick. Like it's a, just a soft, squishable brick.
2: So it's like
0: these things are going
2: ball?
0: Nuts. Kind of.
2: But in a square, rectangle.
0: It's just another one of these things. You squish it and then it inflates back to its regular size. These dumb things that are being sold everywhere. People are going nuts for these. And it's getting now to the point where you can't find these in stores. So if you see a toy that looks like a giant, squishy, buttery brick, get it. Throw it on the eBay.
2: I want it. I want to find one of these, and I don't want to sell it for eBay. I want to just squish it and keep it here in the studio to just squish.
0: I'm curious how many stupid things we've bought that were actually probably something we should have hawked on. Everything that's squishy, they want in my house.
2: Wait. Do you ever look at some of the toys and you're like, we probably shouldn't have opened that?
0: Yes. All the time.
2: I have a nutcracker my mom gave me, and it's great. It's like it moves and it sings the little drummer boy and he drums. I've had it for years. We've thought it was possessed before.
0: You've looked this up and it was worth some money?
2: Not that much money, but they're selling for like $80 because now Brooks has broke it and he like ripped the arm off. It's all messed up. And so I want to get a new one. And $80 isn't that much, but then I'm like, what other things do I have that people are selling these and there's only one I could find, so please no one take it.
0: I don't even like to think about it, to be honest with you, because I'm like, man, we could have made so much bank, or you know, not just bought some of stupid crap in the first place. Not so fun facts, not too far off in a setting the bar story where a member of the nation has done something stupid with something they bought on Amazon, but the dumbest thing you could do.

0: Workplace rules number 22, proper summertime footwear.
1: During summer months, relaxed rules around work attire may include footwear that shows your ugly feet. 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
0: Be with us next time on Workplace Rules when we discuss trimming one's toenails at work.
2: Ooh!

0: crew.
1: Well, in honor of being not so fun facts, let's make sure this one is just gruesome and uncomfortable. So I want you to think about a coffin.
2: Okay.
1: And now I want you to think about a casket. You're probably thinking about the same thing, right? It's interchangeable
2: yes.
1: in your mind. They're actually different things. A coffin is typically six-sided, while a casket is just rectangular. So it's got like the little divots in it.
2: Okay.
1: I can't think of a better way to put it.
2: Yeah.
1: It's got more shape to
2: it. So which
1: one
2: is
1: which? Coffin. So a casket is just rectangular.
2: A casket is
1: a giant rectangle. And then, like, think of, like, Dracula. You're probably thinking of him in a coffin where it's got those little ridges to it, the shape, the six sides. So they are different things.
2: So a coffin is a little fancier.
1: Well, I would say so. Yeah, I suppose.
2: Okay.
1: But I think most people probably go casket because now when we look at coffins, I literally imagine we think about vampires.
2: Dracula.
1: Don't you suppose?
2: Yes.
1: Well, not so fun fact. Imagine winning a race but being dead.
2: How?
1: In 1923, a jockey, so like a horse jockey, suffered a heart attack, but he was just like dangling on the horse. So he died partly through the race. That horse kept going and won, partly because people think it was scared because it could tell something was wrong, making this person the first and only jockey to win a race after his death.
2: That's terrifying.
1: And he doesn't know, obviously.
2: And you probably can't tell he looked like limp or anything because he's just like bouncing on a horse.
1: You're just cheering like, what? He's riding that horse,
2: man.
1: Buddy, ain't he? Dinosaurs walk among us.
2: Crocodiles?
1: Sort of, no, but not really. You actually probably eat a T-Rex on a regular basis. The closest living relative to a T-Rex genetically is the chicken.
2: What? They do look like very, very mini T-Rex.
1: They kind of do.
2: No arms.
1: Right?
2: The legs, yeah.
1: So the theory is those are pretty similar. Think about that person on your social media feed that is always posting their fitness routine and selfies of them at the gym. You got one?
2: I got one.
1: Those people are more likely to have psychological problems, says a new study. And a lot of what they do, that is just true, a deep desire to have attention.
2: Honestly, from the person I'm thinking of, fits.
1: Yeah, yeah. If the sports bra fits.
2: Yes.
1: And finally, think about your nose hair.
2: Yes.
1: Or mine, because it's probably partly visible. The average person will grow about 6.5 feet of nose hair in their lifetime. That's so much hair. That's like, I'm about 6 foot.
2: That's what
1: so
2: I'm
1: that
2: saying. That's
1: you.
2: Taller than me.
1: Imagine that much nose hair. Now, granted, obviously you're trimming it. Most people do.
2: Do I need to? Is that why you're saying that?
1: I was trying to do some self-deprecating humor myself.

0: Zero, Amy K. Good morning. It's the 194 Morning Playhouse, and this is a Setting the Bar story, which is what?
1: It's going to make you feel better about whatever's going on in your life because you're going to be happy this is not you.
0: So these are really popular items on both like Temu or and like TikTok shop and Amazon. Like these are popular things, variations of this. And I think usually if you buy it, you're doing it ironically, not actually using it for this. But have you seen some of these like bags and fanny packs and like purses where it says definitely not a bag of drugs on them?
1: Okay, yes, I've seen these.
0: So they are getting to be more and more popular. There's a lot of versions of this. And we've actually heard similar things before. If you're going to buy one of those, don't put drugs in it, you dummy.
1: You can't do that.
0: So out in Kentucky this past week, there's a traffic stop that happened, and a detective spotted a suspicious situation, and so a conversation started, and there's two people in the vehicle, and there was some narcotics just sitting out and about. Okay, that's problem number one.
1: Yes.
0: Well, we're gonna have to search your car. Okay. While they're searching the vehicle, they find a bag, and printed right on the bag is definitely not a bag full of drugs. You're going to open that bag.
1: Absolutely.
0: Spoiler alert, there was drugs inside.
1: Of course.
0: About 10 times as much that was sitting out in the first time.
1: Oh, no.
0: So they got arrested for narcotics, contraband, all that stuff. And when asked about the bag, they said that it was something they bought on Amazon. But it is kind of like robbing a bank with a t-shirt that says, definitely not robbing the bank right now. So if your criminal mastermind plan doesn't involve labeling evidence with a detailed description of what is actually inside said evidence, congratulations, you're doing better than these two.
1: Didn't this happen near us where some girl got pulled over and she had drugs in like a little makeup bag that said definitely not drugs?
0: I think it didn't happen that long ago. In fact,
1: yes,
0: it was like
1: it
0: very
1: was
0: recently.
1: Recent.
0: We got to stop buying these. And go. It's almost like they went on Amazon and they're like, I do need something to keep my drugs in. Drug bag. Definitely not a bag of drugs.
1: This will work.
0: Nobody will ever figure that out.
2: More coming up next.
0: Hey, morning after tale, not too far off. Member of the Playhouse family went out with somebody and the next day kind of questioned that. Confessions, love docs, next.
2: The Playhouse. Dear Weekend. Toyota trucks are raring to go. Gearing up for fall? Tundra is all in for hauling. Campers, ATVs, you know Tundra's got the muscle to move it. Going off the beaten path? Tacoma says, let's do this. With handling that tackles tough trails and the backbone to take you where the pavement can't. 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
1: All right, so this might be a little weird, but I love golf gloves. 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

0: Ariana Grande, Hate That I Made You Love Me, 194 Playhouse. Kind of similar vibes you get from a morning after story when you think about it, because the night before, you're super happy with your decisions.
1: It's very happy. You think they're a great decision.
0: And then the next day, you might think, oh no, I hate that I made you love me. Oh no.
1: Question it a little.
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0: With such a tale today is Playhouse family member Bianca, who's kind of fearing, okay, maybe I made some poor choices, but you got to start before you realize it was maybe a bad move.
4: Okay. So, something is seriously wrong with the guy that I hooked up with.
0: In what sense?
4: I think he is possibly in a relationship, but I'm not exactly sure. But I kind of feel like I'm seeing some signs like he is. So,
0: like what signs?
4: Well, like, you know, the next morning, and I'm looking around, and I notice that there's hand soap in both of the bathrooms with hand lotion and a hand towel.
0: Okay. He's clean.
4: And I'm like, that's interesting. I'm not used to seeing that. And then, like, there's actual artwork on the wall. Like, I don't know too many guys that put up real paintings. You know, usually they put up posters, you know, pictures from them from high school or college for football or something, sports. But actual artwork? But then I was like, well, maybe he's just really into the arts. So that one I kind of was able to, like, say, I could see that. The bathroom, I don't know. And then, like, I noticed that, like, on his couch, there was a blanket and it was folded neatly. So then I was like, okay, well, you know, maybe he's OCD. You know, everything seems to be not neat and tidy. So I could possibly see that also, but I'm still not sure. But then I see, like, all these, like, you know, little sayings, like, everywhere, like, home is where the heart is, and, you know, family is everything.
1: So his house was
4: like
1: decorated.
4: That. Yeah.
0: And, like, it had the feminine touch. Do you think there's a girlfriend there? Is that what we're getting at?
4: Yes. I think he has a girlfriend, and I'm thinking maybe she was just, like, gone for the weekend, and I was just that kind of in-between chick for him. Which I don't like that feeling because this is not what I signed up for. I'm not really sure because, you know, some guys do have a feminine touch, especially if they were raised by all women. So, like, I asked my friends, okay? So I had lunch, like, with my friends and all my girlfriends, and I told them everything that I saw. And immediately they all said, he has a girlfriend.
0: Mm-hmm.
4: And I'm like, really? They were all like, he definitely has a girlfriend. And so I heard what they said, and I was pretty convinced myself that he has a girlfriend. So I said, okay, well, next time I see him, I'm just going to come out and ask him. And so I did. I saw him again, and I just was like, so be honest with me. Do you have a girlfriend? And do you know he started laughing at me?
0: Because he has a girlfriend?
4: He says he doesn't, but he started laughing. That wasn't a laughing matter. That was serious. You don't laugh at somebody when they ask you if you have a girlfriend. And he's like, he says he gets that all the time. And he said what happened is that he was married 14 years. And when he got a divorce, his wife got the kids and he got the house. But then that makes me question, well, where does the wife and kids live now if you got the house? So that just opened up a whole nother can of worms.
1: So it did get decorated by a woman, just not someone who's living there that we know of.
4: Right. But where's the kids now living with the ex-wife? That's my next question.
0: Yeah, I mean, if you want to ask them, honestly, it sounds like you have enough of the, we'll just say, heebie-jeebies, that I think that this is probably done anyway.
1: I mean, you know where the kids are, though.
0: With
1: her. They're living with her. Like, you want to know where they live, if they're living in town, or, like, are you trying to meet them?
0: Well, all I really got from that is he lives somewhere that he's never bothered to redecorate,
1: yeah.
0: Right? So it's still got that touch on there. And then I guess the way he phrased it, like, well, I got the house and she got the kids. I think anybody that actually thinks that's a fair trade.
1: That is true. What does it say about who he is as a person?
0: Just saying.
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0: wanna dive.
1: You meet somebody. They are who they are, unapologetically so. Maybe there's something that you didn't have a problem with. Some quirk, some hobby, a bad habit. Years in, do you have a right to suddenly be like, hey, you know what, maybe I don't like that anymore.
2: The bad habit that you agreed to when you first started dating him?
1: Uh-huh.
2: See, because that's what they're going to say. You knew this is who I was when we first started dating.
1: Exactly.
3: For when you're so desperate, you turn to the worst possible place. This is the Love Doctors on the Playhouse in the Morning.
1: Love Doctors, Love Doctors, my love gurus. My husband, when he was my boyfriend, was always a very heavy smoker. When we first met, it really didn't bother me. I don't know if I can cope with it anymore. The irony is he barely smokes anymore, but every time he lights one up, even though he used to be a very heavy smoker, it just kind of bothers me. Can I give him the ultimatum? I just don't want him to do it anymore, especially when he actually does it less than when I first started dating him.
2: I don't think it's fair to give him an ultimatum. I think you can kind of try to say, you could ask him if he's ever going to completely stop. But I don't know if the ultimatum is going to work. Absolutely not. Why don't you just say, hey, if you're smoking, can you do it away from me? Can you like wash your hands, brush your teeth when you're coming home? Yeah, so you're not smelling.
1: Yeah, I think it would be kind of a crazy ultimatum, especially considering that you know, the situation that he was so much heavier when you guys first met in his smoking habit, and you didn't seem to have a problem with it then. I don't hate anything Amy said, though. I think that's all wonderful advice.
2: Especially since, yeah, he's doing it less now. I think that's already a positive step.
1: It seems to be just sort of naturally growing. Mm-hmm. I don't want to say growing out of it, but dropping it.
2: It's looking like it is.
1: A little bit. Love Doctors, Love Doctors, y'all the love gurus. Have been dating a woman for a few months and things were going pretty well. She's funny, she's smart, and we do have a great time together. But she has one habit I think is very odd. Whenever she texts me, it seems to be in all caps. And I can't decide if she's yelling at me or if that's really just how she texts. It bothers me. Would it be a strange thing to say, I need you to stop doing this because I don't like even texting you because you're always screaming at me?
2: And why don't you ask why? Why are you always typing in all caps?
1: I would also read it as screaming, but same. Can you imagine how crazy you sound? Like, why are you screaming at me? Like, I texted you. What are you talking about? I didn't even say anything. I texted you. These are letters.
2: That's why I think you have to ask, why do you text in all caps? Like, first off, that's something my grandma would do. Second, it comes off like you're yelling all the time. Can you stop with the caps lock?
1: Are you dating an 85-year-old woman? Is that part of what's going on here?
2: Do you have a couple people on your social media that will do statuses in all capitals? And you're going on?
1: And I think it's going to be really interesting because I think they're yelling and shouting to the universe. And I'm like, this is just how they type.
2: There's also someone on my social media that the first letter of every word, not every sentence, every word is capital.
1: Are they 12?
2: That's what I want. I feel like how 12. Did you graduate? How are we here?
1: How have you made it to this point?
2: That's how I feel.
1: And lastly, Love Doctors, young love gurus, my fiancé and I are having a bit of a disagreement after dinner with her parents. We took them out for a really nice dinner. There was steak, there was wine, it was great. I was really just trying to make a good impression, and I guess it is my future father-in-law's birthday, and I thought, you know what? Let's spend some money. We said it was on us, and my mother-in-law ordered a lot more food than I knew she could ever eat, so I was a little surprised, but I thought maybe she could just really pound it down. Then, out of a very large bag that looked like it was something you'd use for a beach bag, but she kept saying, it's my going out purse. She took out several things of Tupperware.
2: No!
1: And she started loading up all the extra food, appetizers, and even a completely untouched dessert. I was watching as she was not really eating any of this food, and I thought, why did we order all this? And then I had learned. My fiance says, oh, she just knew we were paying and wanted to take advantage. And I said, you think that's normal? I thought that was super presumptuous and rude, and I feel like now I think less of my fiance that she doesn't think that's strange.
2: Well, she's probably used to it, honestly. Is it rude that the parents do this or the mom does this? 100%. But it's like lesson learned. Now you're not going to go all out for these people.
1: Yeah, exactly. You're probably not going to be taking out to a lot of dinners. I think you're going to now tailor the choice of where you're going, probably.
2: That's so cruddy that they do that. Ugh, I cannot believe that she planned for this. Like, she knew what was happening for her to bring that Tupperware with her.
1: Yeah.
2: I think the wife is just used to it now. She probably is embarrassed by it, but she's like, that's just who she is. Like, there's nothing more your wife can say.
1: Well, and when she said, it's my going out purse, the way she said it, or, you know, like, this is somebody that does this all the time, right? This is not 100%. The first time this has ever happened. Yes. It kind of stinks because I do think you got a little glimpse of the family you're marrying into. But if you don't see those traits, like, I don't think you can necessarily hold them against your fiance, right? Like, you can't hold the parents' bad traits against her.
2: No, you can't hold that against her. I think now it's just like lesson learned. You're not going to splurge on them again.
1: Probably we're saying, hey, the next time that like we're going to take them out to a restaurant, maybe remind me or mention, like, don't forget my mom's going to like bring the Tupperware. Because like if she knew that he was going to be putting money into this, maybe volunteer the fact my mom's going to order 3 extra steaks or whatever she did.
2: Or do you say, hey, I have no problem taking them out, but I feel like she took advantage of that opportunity and that's not okay. I'm fine paying for her meal there. I'm not feeding them for a week.
1: But boy, they're eating so good, though.
2: I can't believe that.
3: Coming up next.
1: See what Elliot knows in the 194 Stupid News headquarters here in a couple of minutes with Stupid Stories. And he has got the unexpected guest edition of Stupid Stories today. Some people or things showed up where people were like, hey, should you be here?
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0: Alex Warren in concert. 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
3: Hey, today, well, we got some surprise guests, all right? You know, could be a good thing, could be a bad thing when you have those random guests show up, but we got to start with the good. And this is apparently a woman in Chicago. Now, this birthday actually happened at the beginning of May. She had a video going around inviting people to her birthday, which was just going to be a picnic in the park, bring your own blanket kind of thing. And, well, she reports on how it all came out.
4: So my birthday is Monday, May 4th, and I'm going to go to the park and have a picnic with myself. And if you'd like to join me, you can, but you got to bring your own blanket. Not only did y'all join me and bring your own everything, but it also got over 1 million views on TikTok and Instagram. And I got told happy birthday by SZA, and King Louis posted me on his story for my birthday, which if you're from Chicago, you know, that's crazy. How beautiful can the world actually be when people come to a place with the intention of being friendly, of being kind, and knowing they're going to be around strangers, but making the decision to like get to know the people around them?
3: Yeah, absolutely. Fantastic birthday. Probably one of the more memorable ones she's ever going to have. Now, we move into another one. Another surprise guest. As apparently, a home in Australia was able to locate a large snake inside of their living room. That was just, you know, hanging out, watching TV with everyone. Now, they were able to bring in a professional wrangler, which I don't know what it is about, like, the coolness of this guy just grabbing a large snake. That just makes me appreciate the man so
5: much. Did you have the door open or something? Or
6: this whole house is open.
7: Dude, cheeky snake.
8: There we go. Snowing does not belong on the telly.
7: He was giving my hand in the eyes then.
8: There we go. I'm getting back outside where it belongs.
3: I just, I'm not that calm taking out the garbage can to like the end of the driveway on garbage night. So I don't know how this guy gets it. Stupid stories. Always a click away. 194.com.

0: the day.
1: Dry begging. This is when someone wants something, but they don't come right out and say it or ask for it. Instead, they're going to drop hints, hoping someone else will offer. For example, instead of saying, hey, could you get me lunch today? Could you buy me lunch? They might say, oh, wow, I forgot my wallet. I haven't eaten all day. It's basically asking without actually asking.
2: I don't know if you realize this or not, but you are actually the best person to dry beg to if someone wanted to try this, because you volunteer things even when somebody's not fishing.
1: That's true.
2: I can't tell me how many times I've been like, oh, man, I got to go grab something to eat. And you're like, look, I have 8 things in my purse.
1: I am someone who would get dry bagged for sure.
2: Want some expired oatmeal?
1: Hey, people aren't taking it.
2: I think it's gone, actually.
1: What about the soup? I put out some food that I no longer wanted from my office. I noticed it was expired. I was going to throw it away, and then someone said, why don't you just put it on our little table and see if any coworkers will pick it up?
2: Well, those gremlins ate it. They did.
0: It's the Morning Playhouse, Urban Dictionary, word of the day.

0: 6470 and Amy K. It's the Y94 Morning Playhouse. So yet another situation where we're seeing just a difference of opinion based off which generation you are. So I'm going to put you to the test.
1: Okay.
0: You don't really know where I'm going yet, do you?
1: Absolutely not.
0: So let's go back to single Amy.
1: Okay.
0: You are having a conversation with somebody and it's vibe and you like them. You're excited that you can tell that they're hitting on you.
1: Okay.
0: And then they say, you want to go out? And you say, yes. And then they follow that up with, how about tomorrow?
1: Absolutely.
0: You're excited.
1: So excited. Oh my gosh. Look, because then it looks like they're also excited and it makes me excited. Like they just want to do this ASAP. Let's go.
0: Congratulations. You're youthful.
1: Perfect.
0: So what they found is they looked at just the timing of when somebody wants to go out with you. And they found that like millennials and older, they are like, yes, I would love to go out sometime. When were you thinking? And they say like, how about in a couple days? How about next Friday? Like it's a little ways away. It seems like it's being planned out. That's the preference. It's the younger generation, the Gen Zs or whatever, that are like, oh, you know what? I want to be spontaneous. I'm actually more flattered and more excited about this the sooner you want to see
1: me. Agree.
0: But the millennials are like, gross. If you said like within 24 or 48 hours, I feel like this was unplanned and spontaneous. You've put no thought to this. You just want something to do on Friday night, and that's tonight. And you just want to, I was the first person you saw.
1: I think it is like the spontaneousness makes it much more fun. It's like that instant reward. They asked you out and then they want to go right away. Like they're so excited to see you.
0: So if we were to look at this and do a bit of a Playhouse Family poll and ask this question, does it feel less meaningful if it's spontaneous? Do you think they're less into you if they want to see you right away? You think the opposite. They want to see you. Oh, they like you.
1: I think it's great news. They would like to see you as soon as they can. They're getting such good vibes from you. They think this is going to be so much fun. I think it's great. And who are you? Cinderella? What do you want them to throw you a ball? You could figure out what that date is going to be. It doesn't make it less spontaneous. You could think of something within 5 minutes. You don't have to be a creative genius.
0: Now, if they seem to want to wait a few days, it's like they're, oh, let me come up with something. I'll get back to you. But I'm thinking like next Friday, next Saturday. Is the opposite true? Does it make it that seem like, wow, they're putting a lot of thought into this? Or are you just like, that's stupid. Why don't we just hang out tonight or tomorrow?
1: I would think, what are you doing? Like, if it's, let's say it's on a Friday, and there's instead of saying like tonight or tomorrow and they say next weekend, it's like, what are you doing this weekend that you're literally that busy? You're out with your
0: too many
1: boys.
0: Dates.
1: Like there's no way. No one is that busy. I can understand if it's like a Tuesday night and they're like, how about we wait till the weekend? Okay, well now I know this is going to be a fun time.
0: But you don't want to just hang out for an hour. You want to have a good time. You want to have some fun.
1: Well, that's what I'm thinking. They're waiting till the weekend because then they know, okay, now I can actually relax.
0: This, for me, just reeks of, we were talking about first world problems the other day. Like, if you're in a position where you're having to overanalyze the timeline at which this person you're already into has said they'd like to spend time with you, you need some new problems, man. You really do.
1: That's what I think. You could still plan something. What are you going to do? Go play mini golf and have some drinks and dinner? You could plan that in 5 seconds.
2: Oh, man. He wants to hang out with me within 36 hours. I don't think he loves me.
0: Like, you need new issues.
1: And is this just for, like, someone you're meeting for the first time or for anyone? Because I even think date night, if I came home from work and Steven's like, hey, I got a babysitter tomorrow night. We're going out.
0: There you go. You're excited.
1: I don't care if he has nothing planned. We could go on a walk around the block.
0: Dude, I think he could say, change. My mom's coming over in 10 minutes. And you'd be like, let's sleep and go.
1: Yeah.
0: you might be more excited.
1: That's why it's being spontaneous, I think, makes it more fun. And someone else said spontaneous. I would definitely do it. And I'm a Gen X.
0: So, oh, there you go. So Gen Z want those spontaneous, like, okay, you want to hang out? Let's hang out like right now or tomorrow kind of dates. And the millennials and up are wanting something a little bit more planned. Do you think it's less meaningful if it's spontaneous? Quick Playhouse Family Poll.

0: Y94, where do you sit on this? Somebody, asks you out if they want to spend some time with you. Is it less meaningful? Is it almost offensive if they want to hang out like right away within like the next 24 to 48 hours? Or is it more meaningful if they want to wait a little bit? Millennials prefer the planned out a little while. Like, oh, this is happening in maybe almost a week or more. Whereas the Gen Z's like, let's get to this right away. I'm excited. Let's be spontaneous.
1: I think being spontaneous makes it more fun. You're excited. And that's what someone else said. I'd say the sooner the better, so they don't have time to think about it and then turn you down or get on your social media and find something they don't like before they get to know you or talk to their friends and find out that one of them doesn't think you're cute enough or whatever. And someone else said, when I first met my husband, he asked me on our first date at like 10 in the morning for dinner that night. We've been married for 7 years now. So clearly it worked. I think if you're both free and you're interested in each other, why wait?
0: I honestly think it makes them seem less interested the longer you wait, personally.
1: And how busy are you?
0: Yeah. Like, am I ever going to get to spend time with you if it takes you a week and a half to be able to do something?
1: Someone said, I love spontaneous plans. A guy once texted me, it's too nice outside to waste this evening. You want to go grab some ice cream? I thought it felt so romantic and that he was thinking of me and how nice the weather was and wanted to see me right then.
0: You have any thoughts on this to make it seem less meaningful, the less planned it is, the quicker it is?
2: No, I don't think it really does because, like, to be honest, I get that people have a lot going on and they're not really sure what they're, going to be able to do. And to be honest, like, I feel like those are the times where you end up having the most fun because it's out of nowhere. It's really unexpected and it feels kind of like a spontaneous, like, date. It's like, wait, you're like, taking me out? We're going somewhere? We're going to eat some food? All right, sounds good.
0: Yeah, well, especially if you had nothing going on. I mean, suddenly a day that was a whole lot of nothing, you have a new adventure.
1: I will say, while I'm all about the spontaneous plans, I think it has to be someone like you've matched, like if you're meeting on a dating app, you've matched with this person and you've talked to them for a little bit at least. It's not like you literally match and like, hey, what's up? Want to go grab something to eat? That's like a little serial killer to me.
0: I live right across the street from a patio. I just want to come on over.
1: That's why I think, okay, slow down. And how often are you doing this to other girls? Like, that's too fast. I think as long as we're talking and you're like, oh, this person's so funny, ha ha. And then they're like, do you want to go grab dinner tonight? Okay, yes.
0: You know what? I think it's all in just situation, too. Like, do you truly have nothing going on? What are they offering? Because I'm convinced that there's people that you could have matched with that were like, I'm actually about to head over to Blankety Blank and have a patio beer. You want to come? You'd be like, I guess.
1: Listen, I'm happy this never happened because I probably could have got kidnapped. But if I match with someone on Tinder and they're like, actually, I'm heading to the lake in 2 hours. You want to come with? Absolutely. You got a boat? I'll be there.
0: make sure you pack a bathing suit.
1: Yeah.
0: Okay.
1: Sure thing. Pick me up. Here's my address.
0: And then we never heard from Amy ever again. You think it's less meaningful if it's a spontaneous date? Or
3: no, that means I'm last minute. I'm not last minute. You got to ask me out by Wednesday, or I'm not going.
0: Was it just make you feel like they were bored and like, oh, I guess you'll do, or what?
3: Yeah, or they weren't thinking about me at all, and then all of a sudden we're like, oh, I got nothing to do tonight. Oh, I may as well call her. Nah, I don't like that. You gotta think about me and make plans for me. I'm not gonna just, Netflix and chill. Forget it.
0: I really think spontaneous is better. I guess we're just so darned youthful at heart.
1: Someone said, I'd rather have someone ask me out tonight than spend 2 weeks texting, never actually make plans. At least they're showing initiative. Someone else said, I had a guy constantly ask me out last minute, then get offended when I couldn't make it. After the third time, I just realized our lifestyles weren't compatible. Some people thrive on being spontaneous. Others need calendar invites. And someone said, I need at least 24 hours. Not because I don't want to go, but because I just have to mentally prepare. I need time to figure out what am I going to wear. I have to shave my legs. Just get myself ready to be social.
0: Well, and obviously, if they, one of you has kids or both of you have kids, you're going to need to do a little bit more planning.
1: For sure.
0: That makes a lot of sense to me. But I think in a lot of situations, the quicker they want to see you, that just is a positive sign that, like, they're really excited to get to know you, spend some time with you.
1: I also think there does have to be a plan. Like, that person who called and said, like, no Netflix and chill. I don't just want you to be like, hey, you want to come over? No, like,
0: you want to do something.
1: Let's do something. Yeah, you have to have some sort of plan.
0: Well, yeah, major difference between spontaneity, let's go do something, and, well, I guess you can come over and get naked if you want.
1: Yeah, booty call, come on.
0: Very different. Right, normal or nope in 3 minutes.
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0: normalcy. We strive for it, but are any of us actually achieving it? Probably no.
1: No.
0: The Y94 Morning Playhouse is normal or nope. These members of the Playhouse family are wondering if you think they sound totally normal or not so much. I prefer when shows and movies get spoiled for me so I know what to expect before I commit.
1: They look it up?
0: Sounds that way.
1: So I kind of like this. I think it's a little normal. Sometimes I'll look like who's getting eliminated from certain shows, who's the winner. So I'm going to say normal.
0: I do think there's a lot of people out there. I'm not one of those people. If I can't be surprised by it, I get really annoyed, actually. So I think it's normal that there are people that do that, but I don't understand why you do that.
1: I just want to know, and the anticipation is killing me. And I do it so much where Stephen will say, I know you looked it up already, so please don't spoil it for me.
0: Some of the shows and stuff bother me less, but if there's one of those like huge blockbuster movies and like social media ruins it for me, I'm like, well, you know what? Now I'll see it when it streams, and now I don't even need to go because you ruined what happens for me.
1: Why? You could still, you don't know how you're getting from point A to point B. You might just know what point B is, but how'd that even happen?
0: Like, I'm really excited about like Spider-Man here in a couple weeks, for example. I don't want to see anything about that movie until I see that movie. I get mad when I even see the trailers because I'm like, no, I want to go see it. Yeah, you stop with the trailers.
1: How does that not make you more excited?
0: No, I want to experience it. Experience it. Normal or nope, I tend to listen to the same song on repeat until I'm tired of it and then move on. And then in parentheses, they do. And thank you for this. When I'm not listening to you guys, of course.
1: Thank you. And yes, same. I think you hear it and you listen and you know all the lyrics and you become obsessed with it. And then finally, they're like, I'm over this song. On to a new one.
0: I think that's just how, so I like a lot of people do that where you love a song and you do that, but that's also just like the music cycle in general. Like we'll have decided for you, thank you're welcome, that for the next 3 months you really like Sabrina Carpenter's House Tour. But after about 3 months, we'll be like, no, never mind, you don't like that anymore. You like Sabrina Carpenter's Lollipop, whatever stupid song.
1: Is that a real song? Because no, it seems like something she would name a song.
0: Come here, my lollipop, lollipop. I don't think she means lollipop.
1: I actually want to do like a parody song instead of house tour. Say, can I have that hot dog? And be like at the Redhawks baseball game. I've thought about it for way too long.
0: Listen, but I also hot think dog it sounds, also sounds like a Sabrina Carpenter song.
1: But I don't mean it in a dirty way. I mean like I actually want... The hot dog.
0: Is it a foot long?
1: Right? Or maybe I'll do it at the fair. I want to make a video of me doing it. I've been working on the lyrics.
0: You know, I can't even knock it. She's figured out a formula and it works.
1: Mine's
0: man.
1: Not
0: kudos to, her.
1: To be seductive. Mine's serious.
0: It's going
1: to
0: come off seductive. You dancing around with hot dogs.
1: But it's me stealing it from someone else. Like, do you want that hot dog? And I'll take it off their plate.
0: Get you a little sparkly leotard corset, too?
1: No.
0: Because it looks like a sparkly bathing suit she wears.
1: Yeah, but I'm not going for that look.
0: Well, back on task. Normal or nope, I'm female, but I name my boyfriends downstairs. If you guys really want to know, I call it my little Fozzie Bear.
1: Wait, so that's your nickname for his?
0: Yeah. So, does that happen? I guess.
1: I think it does. I don't have a nickname for Stevens.
0: I'm going to go ahead and tell you, I think Little Fozzie Bear, for a couple of reasons, was the most horrendous name you could have came up with. First of all, Little?
1: Yeah, I agree.
0: We're going to put that in Little? Also, isn't Fozzie Bear the thing from Muppets?
1: Oh, I don't even know.
0: Is Fozzie Bear the bear from Muppets that tells the jokes? So is it like grossly hairy? Like, what is the reason we decided to call this Little Fozzie Bear?
1: Stop. Do you know what this guy looks like?
0: I just know he's a bear. Yeah.
1: I showed him a picture.
0: I just think that was a really bad name.
1: Like, is it... Why? Does it look like that?
0: I don't think I care to know. So the naming is normal-ish?
1: I think normal-ish, but how does he feel about it? That's what I think we just need to think about.
0: Do you want to watch the Muppets? And finally, normal or nope, I only wash my bathroom

0: next.
1: I can focus on a little less. I'm just really excited for your parody song about hot dogs.
0: Do you want that hot dog?
1: You got to do it before she does. At this point,
0: she's not going to release a song about hot dogs.
1: She's not.
0: I mean, I think she has.
1: I'm just saying. Couple of things going on today. Got a member of the Playhouse family that's really frustrated with her partner's pet and her solution on the way. And Dump 'Em or Date 'Em, a member of the Playhouse family, is like, is it time for me to bolt? We got all that next.
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0: absolutely is something to be said for when you're dating somebody and you start meeting their family. You're kind of feeling out like, do I fit in this equation? It crosses your mind.
1: Yeah, how do we all get along?
0: Is it make or break? I don't think for a lot of people, but you want to fit.
1: You want to be able to fit in and enjoy the people, like you're going to be spending time with them.
0: So knowing that, let's get into Caitlin here.
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0: All right, what has you wondering if you're not the right fit here?
3: This is going to sound stupid, but his family makes me uncomfortable because they're so normal. They all get along. They don't fight. They all like each other. Even a few months ago, I stepped in there to say hi, and there was nobody wasted, nobody fighting. It was just super weird.
0: You're right. This might sound kind of stupid. I'm confused a little bit.
3: Well, let me explain, though. My family is very dramatic. We fight. We argue. Blow up at each other. We have a lot of characters in my family. So to be around people that are just, like, so nice, I just feel like it's not genuine. Like, it feels fake. I feel like with all the drama comes a level of real, you know? So then we get to bickering, you know, him and I over whose family is better and what way of life is better. And then it gets me wondering, well, what kind of family does he want to have with me someday? One that speaks its mind and we're all on the same page, even if we're arguing, or a sweep everything under the rug family like I assume his is. Unless those people are really just that vomit-inducing nice, I don't want to make some fake smile family because we don't feel like bickering and working it out. That's just not my scene.
0: Hey, so you think the fighting's better?
3: I think so.
1: I agree with her. I think the fighting, the dramatic, the wild, crazy family, I agree with that. Because honestly, though, these people really might be nice and they might not have drama, but that is just so boring.
0: I think you just haven't seen it yet. I refuse to believe it's not in there. I think you're just at a point where it's managed to be hidden from you at this point.
1: No, but I think if they do have drama, it's like catty, or things are, like how she's saying, they're swept under the rug. And where in other families, like my family, we're all characters. And everyone, you got an issue, you're going to air it out. At Christmas dinner, everyone's going to know everyone's business. Yes. I agree with her. However, I think then you could take a little bit of that and a little bit of his family. When you're talking about having your own family, you don't just have to pick one or the other.
0: Yeah, I mean, so they're going to be what they're going to be. I don't think you can really hold that against them. But maybe just make it clear as you guys push forward, like, just so you know, I'm not one that, like, doesn't tackle issues. Like, if I got a problem, you're going to hear about it. And, like, how you choose to interact with him and how he, you know, you guys interact together, that's up to you guys. He just hasn't maybe I mean, he's been dating you, obviously, for at least months based off the fact that you said you visited them months ago. I'm thinking that you are going to find your own way. You guys are going to have your own vibe. I say date him.
1: Oh, for sure, date him. But I don't think that makes you, like, because she started questioning her own family. I think you could do whatever you want with that. Like, when you guys, if you ever get to that point of a serious relationship.
0: Yeah. Yeah. I mean, in terms of dump him or date him, I think date him assuming he's capable of, like, giving you what you feel like you need in terms of communication, right? Because that's really what it is. It's just how you talk to each other when you get a problem.
1: But then, you know, going to holidays there or family get-togethers, like, you already know what to expect. It's going to be bland. It's beige.
0: I will tell you this. I am convinced that some just hide it better than others. And you, one of these days, it might be the next family holiday. It might be a reunion, family reunion a couple years from now. There's going to be that thing that is said or happens or plays out or whatever, where you're going to be like, oh my gosh, it's been here the whole time. I just didn't see it until now.
1: Maybe. But I think they're also, like, they're just nice. They might deal with things in private manner where they're not going to make everyone involved, where her family's like, I got an issue. We're settling it now.
0: You're like, wait, who is this uncle I've never heard you mentioned? Oh, we don't talk about Bruno. He has been in prison for embezzling money.
1: Is that really why Bruno is?
0: No. Oh, you're not familiar with Encanto? No.
1: No, I haven't. I know the song.
0: No, he sees visions of the future. The whole thing. It's a good movie.
1: Okay. I'll have to add that to my list.
0: For you and for you, Stephen and Brooks.
1: We'll add it to our list.
0: Are we seeing some votes? Dump them or date them?
1: Someone said, date him. Just because his family is like that doesn't mean he is. How are you guys when you're working through situations? I think most people are saying, date him. Don't judge him because of his family being too nice.
0: Yeah, I don't think we're going to get anybody that's like, yes, I think you should dump the guy because he's got a kind family. But we are getting plenty of people that are seeing variations of, you just got to find your own style of, like, talking with him through stuff.
1: Yeah, how you guys, it's all about how you guys communicate when issues arise.
0: Group therapy not too far off. Member of the Playhouse family is frustrated with a pet that her boyfriend has. Some of her solutions, things that come to mind on the way. Also, another member of the Playhouse family knows a relationship is done, but is holding off on breaking up until this happens. It's all on the way.

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1: Chime in now. It's group therapy on the Y94 Morning Playhouse.
0: Well, you know what? Not unlike when you start seeing somebody and you kind of feel that need to like get to know and win over their family. It'll also, and this happens even before that, if they got a pet, it's important that you guys vibe too, because that pet was there before you.
2: Yeah, they're there before you. And also, that's like, I judged it on how did Ziggy get along with Steven? How'd Steven get along with Ziggy? I think it tells you about the person.
0: And I think kind of seeking some guidance as far as that goes is Playhouse family member Aaron, at least that's my understanding. What's going on?
3: Okay, so I'm wondering if anyone else has done something because they know that it's for the best for their relationship, but it's better to do it in secret, if you know what I mean?
0: You're going to have to just tell us what you're talking about. I'm very confused. I thought we were talking about like a pet that you needed to get along with.
3: Okay, my boyfriend has this dog, this just awful dog. He's had it for a few years, and it's so ill-behaved, it's ridiculous. It has destroyed the furniture. It's constantly barking, but he says that it's his hunting buddy and best friend, so I've just got to deal with it. However, we recently moved in together, and this awful animal destroyed on day one by grandmother's necklace, which was a family heirloom. So I told him this dog has to go, and he said no. But what I'm thinking, though, because I love him and I want to be with him, but I don't want this dog to ruin our relationship. What I want to do is, when he's out of town for work in a few days, sell the dog on Craigslist, and then when he comes back home, tell him that he died.
2: I'm sorry, you just want to sell his dog and then pretend it's dead?
3: Exactly.
0: Huh.
3: I know. I sound like a horrible person, but this dog is going to ruin our relationship, our entire future. He and I could get married and have kids and be together for decades, but this dog
0: will probably
3: only live another 5 years or so, and that could ruin all that before it even gets a chance to happen. It's got to go, and it's got to go now.
0: So let me be clear. I think this is a terrible idea, but have you thought about like follow-up questions like, what was he sick with? Was he acting weird? Where did you take him? Where's the body?
3: I haven't really figured that part out yet, but my happiness is way more important than that dog.
0: Okay. You know, we don't do this often. What you were saying you wanted to be on for is so drastically different from your actual idea. I thought you wanted advice on getting along with the dog. I'm not actually willing to do this one for you. I'm sorry. We're just going to cut and run on this. This is a dumb conversation. It's a dumb idea. And if you actually do that, you're like one of the worst people that I've ever met in my life. We're not going to have this conversation.
2: You want to sell his dog while he's out of town and say that the dog died? I'm not even really a dog person, and I think that is terrible.
0: Yeah.
2: You're out of your mind.
0: Listen, we had a lot of time dedicated to this. Here's what I got to do.
1: Here's what's coming up next.
0: We're dumping out of this, and we're going to change gears a little bit. We do have a mailbag situation a little bit. Member of the Playhouse family, she's exiting a relationship, but there's an event that she thinks would be fun that she'd like to go to before the breakup. So she's wondering if she prolongs the relationship. We're going to do that in like 10 minutes, but we're going to take a break because we're not having that conversation. That's stupid and inappropriate.
1: The Morning Playhouse.
0: But I do need you to do a parent minute thanks to the Fargo Park District.
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0: Okay, Zero and Amy K in the 184 Morning Playhouse as we leap into a mailbag situation.
1: We just got a letter. We just got a letter. We just got a letter. Wonder who it's from.
0: And Bree is the answer to that. Bree says this: I've been dating my boyfriend for about 2 years, and if I'm being honest, the relationship has run its course. He's a good guy. I'm just not happy anymore, and I knew that it probably wasn't my forever for a long time. Here's my problem. This August, he has a wedding for some close friends of his, and it's going to be a very fancy wedding. These are well-off people, and I just don't know anybody with that much money, and I've really been looking forward to going to this wedding. It sounds like a blast. The couple is so well-off that I know it's going to be an amazing weekend, and some of the things they have planned are just mind-boggling for their nuptials. I don't think I can actually go if we break up because I'm his plus one, but I feel guilty staying in a relationship that I know I want to end for almost 2 full months just because I want to go to this wedding. Am I awful if I date him for the summer just to go to this wedding and break up shortly thereafter?
2: Are they traveling for the wedding?
0: It did not indicate it, I suppose.
2: Because usually, and I know this is going to sound bad, I think if you have a trip planned with someone, I think you should just go because someone's going to be out of money. Mm-hmm. However, if you're not traveling, I think you have to dump him. One, you're going to be miserable.
0: That's your whole summer.
2: That's
0: you've
2: what
0: basically
2: I'm
0: committed to this.
2: And summer's supposed to be fun. You're just going to be unhappy. Plus, you're going to be in these pictures for this people's wedding. I would be so annoyed.
0: Yeah, like... So I know that this, you know, it wasn't formatted like, am I the jerk? But like, I kind of do think you'd be the jerk to just fake date somebody because see, there's something fun you want to go to.
2: And it's a wedding. How much fun is it going to be?
0: I don't know. How much money do these people have? Now I want to go. But can I befriend them?
2: Like, what is going on? That I think it's still a wedding. It's not like you're going on a vacation. At first, I thought if like you had already bought your ticket to go to this wedding where you'd be out money. But if that's not the case, I think you just have to rip the Band-Aid off, break up.
0: So I have really two questions that run kind of parallel to each other, I suppose. So firstly, do we think at all there's any way that she has any business dating this guy for 2 months just to go to this wedding at the end of August? Does that make sense to you at all? Or is that just dumb and make her the jerk, even though that wasn't the question, but that really is kind of the question. But is there anybody in the Playhouse family that's like, well, to be honest, I prolonged the relationship. I put off a breakup because I was really excited for my birthday present, or I didn't want to break up right before Christmas, so I waited until January, February. Or, like, is there anyone that wants to admit that they did something similar, perhaps? 2-3-7. It's Caller Texts, the Playhouse.

0: It's my house.
1: Playhouse in the morning, 184, doing a mailbag situation for Playhouse family member Bree, who's in a relationship. It's a 2-year relationship, so it ran some time, but she's known this isn't my forever guy. She's kind of ready to go. However, he has some apparently affluent friends, some well-off friends getting married in August, late August. And she's like, that wedding sounds fun. Can I just date him so I can go to the fun wedding? I feel like most people would agree it's probably you should end this thing.
2: Yeah, someone said, girl, break up with him now. If you're already mentally checked out, staying with him for a fancy wedding, open bar, the relationship is over. You're basically just using him as the wedding ticket at this point. Yes, it might be a crazy, fun, expensive wedding, but it's not worth leading someone on for 2 more months. Now someone said, I know this is going to be the unpopular opinion, but if you're already on the fence about the relationship anyways, why don't you just wait till after the wedding? 2 months really isn't that long.
1: It's the whole summer, though. It's the whole summer. I mean, granted, July's next week, I suppose. But still, I don't know. You could be having so much fun not with this person.
2: Someone said, honestly, if the wedding is the only thing making you stay, you already have your answer. Imagine being at the wedding and having to dance with him, taking pictures with him and all his friends, knowing you're going to end it next week. That's pretty cold. Would you have fun at the wedding?
1: Depend. Well, she called the stuff they're doing mind-boggling. I want a list of things. What is the agenda? I want to know the things that are happening.
2: That's why I think it can't be that fun. I don't even Taylor Swift and Travis Kelce. It's still a wedding. The day is about someone else.
1: You would stay in a relationship to go to Travis Kelce's wedding with Taylor Swift.
2: 100%.
1: You know, I mean, and like you may raise a good question. Is it in town or is it not in town? Because if these people are like paying for y'all to go somewhere, well, now that does change my vote maybe a little bit too. Where's the destination? Are they paying everything?
2: Oh, no. If they're paying for it, absolutely not. You have to break up.
1: No,
2: garbage move to do for a bride and groom, for the guy you're dating who you want to break up with. Now you're hurting other people.
1: You wait till September to end things.
2: No, I would only go if you are paying for the ticket or your current boyfriend has already paid for the ticket.
1: I know you. You'd take a free trip.
2: No, because that couple is going to hate you forever. They wasted money on you, and now you're in all their pictures. I would be so annoyed. She knows them enough that she's his plus one.
1: You're going to be disconnected enough that you know you can't go to the wedding unless you're in the relationship. They're dead to you after that breakup.
2: That's a garbage move.
1: It's like I don't even know you anymore.
2: I said if you paid for it, because you're going to be out of money. I do think there are ways to go, but there is no wedding that is going to be that much fun that you're now going to screw over the bride and groom.
1: I want an agenda. I want an itinerary. What do you think?
3: Okay, first of all, I love you guys.
1: Thanks. Love you,
3: too. I'm laughing every morning, and I look crazy in my car, like laughing hysterically like a hyena, and people are looking at me. Anyway.
1: No, we appreciate that. Thank you so much.
3: Okay, so I think that you need to dump him before the wedding, okay?
1: Okay.
3: You're not going to go to a wedding with someone you're trying to, like, emotionally and like, relationally separate from, because romance is the people take their.
1: I had to dump some of your audio. I got to let you go because I am certain you said a naughty word. I'm sorry. I had to dump you out there.
2: It's not a word we haven't heard before.
1: Yeah, I dumped it out anyway. You know what? Just at least the dump button still works, because wasn't your kid playing with it the other day?
2: He was. Well, I made sure everything was fixed. He was messing around with some of the buttons. We got it all fixed now.
1: All right. Well, I had to dump that audio there, so it got a little glitchy there for a second, but I had to kill 7 seconds there to get rid of her bad word. You heard it too, right?
2: I did hear it.
1: All right. You didn't wave around frantically like I would have expected.
2: I didn't think it was that bad.
1: Yeah, well.
2: Someone said break up now. You've already invested 2 years in this relationship. Why waste 2 more months of his time when you know it's over? Someone said, if you dump him right after the wedding, imagine how hurt he's going to be when he realizes you were only hanging around to go to this free party. That's the kind of thing people are going to remember.
1: All right. Well, I was curious what you think, but use clean words, because I was trying to drink coffee and then she started being a sailor on me.
4: As far as the girl dumping her boyfriend before or after the wedding, I think she should totally dump him after the wedding. That way she can drink and dance and have a little bit of fun and not have to worry about fighting with him or, you know, being crazy during that weekend, and she can just have a good time and go to a fun wedding.
1: You don't think that's strange at all, just to stick with somebody when you know it's absolutely done, but you just want to hang out?
4: Just
1: want to confirm.
4: I don't
1: what
4: know,
1: you're saying.
4: Maybe, but at least she'll get some free drinks out of it, you know?
1: Yeah. I think most people would probably end the relationship. I'm curious what this thing is that sounds
2: what
1: so...
2: What is a wedding?
1: This Golden Globes experience. But I think it's probably the right thing to do to walk away. I do agree with you.
2: Someone said, what if he's waiting for that wedding to propose to her?
1: Oh, God. Yeah, then you really got to bolt.
2: Someone else said, this is one of those situations where doing the right thing isn't the fun thing. The right thing is ending it now.
1: So most people are leaning towards they would walk away from the relationship. I think that is a safe assumption.
2: Yeah, most people are saying that's not nice to kind of drag them around for two more months. Plus, then you'll have fun this summer. You can have fun in other ways without having fun at the wedding.
1: Just for my own curiosity, Bree, I am immensely curious what these, like, I just want to know the details of this wedding that has you, like, salivating at the idea of going. I just personally want to know.
2: Like, is some singer coming and performing and doing like a private concert? What is happening?
1: These are all things that, yeah, I just feel like I need a little bit more information on the whole thing, but that's just doesn't really help you with needing advice, I guess. Well, in a DRQ in a couple of minutes, totally random question out of the box. Here's T Swift.

0: I knew it. I knew you. Taylor Swift, Y94 Playhouse. This TRQ out of the box of totally random questions. And today's TRQ, parents, what is a lie you told your children? That's a totally random question today. I mean, who among us has not pulled the, oh, I think we must be out of batteries. No, no batteries. I have no batteries. No, we're all out. I got to get more batteries for that toy. That would be the top of the list.
1: I mean, there's really not much I've lied about to Brooks yet, but I think there are toys where I'll turn them off and I'll just say, broken, broken.
0: Oh, it's broken. Yeah. Oh, yeah.
1: And so we can't use it because all the toys make all the sounds, all the lights. Specifically, such a wonderful, sweet coworker of mine has been giving me things from his kids that I've really appreciated. Except for this toy, this square cube that makes every sound in the world.
0: I was trying to decide which one it was. Yeah.
1: There's one with the duck and the square and the cow and the circle. And he is
0: obsessed make any sense,
1: with
0: it
1: that toy you gave us.
0: Mm-hmm.
1: And it, oh my God. And he just presses the buttons over and go, find the sound. Find the instrument that sounds like this.
0: It flashes. It makes lots of noise. It is awful. I mean, it's a wonderful toy, and I hope it's bringing him lots of educational
1: moments. He does enjoy it, so thank you so much for that. But there are times where I'll turn it off and I'll say, broken.
0: That's not working. Yeah. I don't know what's going on. You know, the funny thing is, I literally just said within like the past 2 days, I was like, oh, we should do a comb over and see if there's anything else I should bring. Bring to Amy. Because it works out perfect, the like slight age difference where I'm like, yeah, I mean, anything we're ready to get rid of, he's probably ready for.
1: No, it does work out. And then you gave me some really good jammies. I love it all.
0: What is a lie you told your kids where you're like, okay, I'm going to say this, but it's not entirely true?
2: So my smallest child would never wear a hat.
0: Okay.
2: And you know, it's freezing cold outside. I want her ears covered. I don't want ear infections, so on and so forth. So I told her that during the wintertime, birds have severe diarrhea and will poop on her head.
0: And she's probably like, man, those birds are hiding good, too. I never see them even. But, I don't want diarrhea on my head. That would make me wear a hat.
1: This one is kind of sweet, but also I think there is something better, and I think we've heard of better ways to handle this. Someone said my daughter was terrified of monsters under her bed, so I told her monsters are actually scared of glitter. So we sprinkled glitter under her bed one night, and she's been sleeping like a baby. She thinks the glitter is monster repellent, especially every night she'll check, is the glitter still there? And it works to keep them away. Haven't we heard of, like, people spraying things?
0: Like a monster spray. Like, oh, don't worry, I got the repellent.
1: At first I thought the glitter was a bad idea because messy, but I guess at the same time, if you could check, it's there every night.
0: Most my solutions to worldly problems tie to Space Jam. The greatest American film ever made. And as you may recall, one of the turning points for the Toons in the basketball game that saved the universe and their lives was when Bugs Bunny arrived with a bottle of Michael's special stuff. And it was just water. But by drinking the special stuff, it was like a placebo. And it gave the Toons the ability to push forward. And it's kind of like that. That's the monster spray. It's just water.
1: So do you use that with your kids?
0: Today I have to. I'm going to have to get whatever
1: what do you
0: the
1: call
0: next
1: it?
0: Problem
1: Zero
0: is.
1: Zero special stuff?
0: It's my special stuff. You ever wonder how I get through the day? It's this. They'd be like, that's not coffee. Oh, yeah.
1: Someone said my son wouldn't stop asking for a pet snake, so I told him our home insurance specifically does not allow reptiles. He's 14 now and asked if we could switch insurance companies.
0: Really wants that.
1: Pet snake, ugh.
0: What is a lie you told your kids? 2-3-7, it's call or text. Dua Lipa, Dance the Night, Y94, just before 8.

0: In a Y94 Morning Playhouse, totally random question. What is a lie, parents, that you have absolutely told your kids?
1: Someone said, I told my daughter that if she kept swallowing gum, she's going to hiccup bubbles. And she was so terrified, she'll spit her gum out immediately. I honestly don't have the heart to tell her the truth. And someone else said, my kid would never put on socks. So I told him his feet are going to stop growing if they get too cold. So now he sleeps in socks year round.
0: You know what, though?
1: He never wants to take them off.
0: Sweaty, nasty, wart-filled feet.
1: Oh, someone said, I convinced my kids that our Wi-Fi automatically shuts off if they don't do their homework or help clean up. One day, the internet actually went out, and they all started panicking, and we were helping me clean.
0: What is a lie you told your kids?
2: So, you know how when you go out to eat, they put the little green leafy thing on your plate?
0: Mm.
2: Well, my kids, one time we went to eat, they asked me, what was that thing for? And I said, that's to brush your teeth when you're done. And for years, when we would go there, they would pick up their little lettuce leaf and brush their teeth when they were finished eating.
0: You know, everybody that saw this at that restaurant was like, what are these kids doing?
1: But it just makes sense. They're kids. Who knows what they're
0: cute,
1: doing.
0: It's kind of cute, I guess.
1: Yeah. Mm. Someone said, my son went through a phase where he wanted to wear cowboy boots everywhere, even to bed. Finally, I told him, cowboys have rules that boots also need to get some sleep, too. It worked instantly. He would put them next to his bed and say goodnight to them.
0: And a lie told your kids.
3: My son loves to be outside. We always tell him that the dog doesn't want to go, so he won't go if the dog doesn't want to go.
0: Yeah. Which is shocking, because I would think most time if he were to ever be like, come on, let's go outside, buddy. Like, what dog isn't going to be like, let's go.
1: Yeah, they want to go along everywhere.
0: Like, that's every dog.
1: Someone said when my daughter was little, she kept drawing on walls, and I told her that walls have feelings, and they get sad when people color on them. She's 7 now, and she'll still apologize to the wall if she accidentally bumps into it or hits it with something.
0: I'm so sorry.
4: And here's what's coming up.
0: All right, check out that 190 forecast here in a couple of minutes, a setting the bar story. And there's a list of things that are circulating that you should never have conversations about with your coworkers, because it's good to be friendly with them, right? You want to be friends with your coworkers.
1: I guarantee it's probably things that are like TMI, and I've said everything on the list.
0: Pretty much everything we talk about with Amy here at the office is on the list. Yeah, it's on the way.
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0: Zero from the Playhouse letting you know Wednesday. 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
1: Valley weather. Your Y90 forecast is going to be partly cloudy with a high of 71, then dropping down to 51 tonight. Tomorrow, partly sunny with a high of 78. Currently 60 degrees in Fargo. 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
0: Well, certainly good to have a positive relationship with your coworkers, but you don't want to maybe be too open. Some of the common things that people are like, yeah, you probably shouldn't talk about this with them on the way.
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0: hear the same.
1: It's Playhouse 184, a workplace etiquette expert, which, boy, who knew that was a job? That's a gig.
2: Yeah, what are you telling people how to behave at work?
1: Basically, she's sharing some of the common things that people share with their coworkers, or rather overshare, that maybe you want to stay away from. Some of the common ones, and you know, some people actually, I think, have different views on this. How much money they make. I think you could make the argument if you're kind of trying to make sure you're up to par with, like, people that have the same job as you. There's some conversation we had about that.
2: I think that should be a transparent conversation. You know, let everyone know how much they make.
1: Drastically different jobs, well, maybe it doesn't make sense. But like, if you're trying to make sure you're not getting undershot,
2: agree.
1: Their actual opinion of the boss, because that could backfire and get back to the boss. Details of job interviews you may be having other places. Political opinions, and then like your home stuff. Because unless you're like true outside of work friends, do you really want that in the office and people chitter-chattering?
2: Honestly, I don't think any of those were that bad. It's just normal conversations. I mean, maybe
1: if you've like befriended somebody,
2: political things, yeah, that might be weird. But I think people are more open about politics. I mean, especially on social media. You might not be talking about your coworkers, but if they're friends with you on social media and you're one of those people, they'll know.
1: Yeah, I guess also in the top 10, crushes at work, your plans to maybe quit in the future. And then this one, I know you got burned by before, or at least you've shared here, your medical information.
2: I don't think I'm getting burned.
1: It becomes conversation piece.
2: Oh, I'm fine with
1: You're
2: that.
1: You cool with that?
2: Yeah.
1: You don't care that we all talk about what happened?
2: My hemorrhoids?
1: Yeah.
2: Yeah, I'm fine with that.
1: The incident?
2: What do you mean the incident? There was no incident.
1: The great whack-a-mole incident of 2023.
2: There is no great whack-a-mole. No, I'm fine being open. That is something I'm going through. Other people have to deal with it too. And I just want people to know we've all been there.
1: But I thought what might be interesting, if you've ever been burned by like, oh man, I do regret that I shared this with so-and-so at work, because then it got around and da-da-da-da-da, that TMI that you shared and then you shared it with the wrong coworker. Have you ever been disappointed that you told somebody something?
2: Yes, you.
1: What happened?
2: I and another coworker of mine, of ours, she was a beloved friend. She is still here. I don't know why I made it sound like she's passed. She's still here. She just no longer works here. We told you that we thought another coworker was good looking.
1: I did tell him that.
2: So you, not only did you tell the coworker we thought he was good looking, you called him and left a voicemail. And ever since then, it's not like I was never interested in like dating the man. It is so uncomfortable anytime I pass this man that you can feel it. It's weird. I think he thinks like I'm obsessed with him. And the man walks around the building constantly.
1: Putting on a little show, probably.
2: Like, we had made a comment like he's not bad looking. And you took that and told him we are very interested in this guy.
1: If it makes you feel better, I think it almost seemed more like she was kind of the leader of that craze. I think it seemed more Jamie based.
2: Well, at the time, I was single. And
1: she wanted that to
2: happily
1: happen.
2: Married with children. So I think the only one he was like, whoa, there's that crazy Amy who thinks
1: is
2: I'm
1: in love
2: hot.
1: With me.
2: Yeah, he thinks I'm like obsessed with him. Anytime I see this man in the hallway, it is so uncomfortable. We do not speak to each other.
1: You know, I have no idea if that's like a taken person, or I have no clue. Did you know?
2: I think he is in a relationship.
1: He could be married and have six kids for all I know.
2: I don't know if we made him uncomfortable or what, but it has been uncomfortable for me ever since.
1: Still to this day, huh? Do you think he still thinks about it, or do you think it's in your head?
2: I don't know. But this was, it had to be, I mean, so I've been dating Steven for 6 years now.
1: It was
2: now,
1: a long time ago.
2: So
1: then.
2: It was over 6 years ago.
1: He walks by about six times a day. Should we call him in and see if he still thinks about it?
2: You know

0: again. I do not want to deal with this all over. Please don't bring it back.
1: You remember
0: back
1: like 7 years ago when you found out that Amy was into you? He'd be like, can
0: do
1: you
0: not
1: imagine?
0: Say that I was into him.
1: Like the
0: not
1: face of this person, if he's like, what are you talking about?
0: We mentioned that he's not a bad looking man. And you took that as like, we wanted to date this guy.
1: I thought you were interested.
0: No.
1: I was trying to make a little love
0: connection.
1: So
0: that's why, yes, I got
1: you're
0: burned
1: welcome
0: there.
1: Well, anybody have a more valid thing?
0: That is valid.
1: You regret sharing this with a coworker.
2: For the thing that you're not supposed to tell your coworkers?
1: Yeah.
2: Well, I told my coworkers, I was talking about my brother and how he's in college and he's like, he's selling weed in school. Like he's selling, and I'm like, oh, it's so annoying. Like I'm worried about him. And it was just like this thing I was confessing. Like my brother's basically this sort of small-time drug dealer, whatever. And then, so now everybody I work with thinks I'm their weed hookup. So now, like,
1: I tell you,
2: it's the weirdest thing. Like, and they're all doing it. Like they're calling me into the bathroom, all like, hey, what? It's so weird, and I don't know what to do about it.
1: Girl, I don't think you should have not only told your coworkers that. I wish you didn't tell us that just now. Why are you calling us? Why are you calling the radio station saying this? Stop it.
0: Oh, no. Someone said I told a coworker I was interviewing for another job because I thought we were actually friends. 2 hours later, my boss calls me into their office asking if there was something I wanted to discuss.
1: Oh,
0: never again will I tell a coworker something.
1: I'm sure all coworkers have their chatters here. It's actually kind of crazy to me. Like, we work at a building that's full of radio stations. Like, we have chatters here. It's crazy how many conversations people, like, whisper about in the hallways and they think stay between those two people. I can't tell you how many times people come up to me and they're like, hey, listen, you can't say anything, but blah, blah, blah, blah, blah. It's always Amy.
0: I love it.

0: Playhouse, Zero, MK, 194, talking about things maybe you regret having shared with a coworker, a little bit of information. We're like, yeah, maybe I shouldn't have told you that. You got burned by it.
1: Someone said, I complained about another coworker to someone I trusted at work. Turns out, they're actually best friends outside of work. And by lunch, the entire office knew exactly what I said. Learned real quick that coworkers are coworkers, not therapists. Someone else said, I once joked to a coworker that if I won the lottery, I'd quit immediately. Somehow, it turned into a rumor that I hated my job and I was planning to leave. HR actually had to ask me about it. And they said they were asking what was making me so unhappy at work.
0: I feel like most people, if they all of a sudden were like a millionaire, would be like, maybe I don't need to work anymore.
1: Also, what a hypothetical thing to like spin into something real. Are you kidding? Like, talk to me when I win the lottery, okay?
0: Yeah, win.
1: Hopefully it's
0: soon. You won't be able to talk to me when I win the lottery because you'd have to find me first. I'll be on my island.
1: Someone said I told a coworker I was pregnant before we actually announced it, and I was so excited. She promised she wouldn't tell anyone, and by the next morning, everyone I spoke to were congratulating me in the hallway. Everyone knew. That's sad. That's your news to share.
0: That thing you regret sharing with a coworker.
2: Hi, guys. I'm such a fan of the show. Thanks. Oh, my God. I have a great story about things that you should not bring up in front of coworkers.
0: We're ready for it, man.
2: I was actually talking to some of my coworkers at work and letting them know about this guy I hooked up with. He was really hot. We went on a couple of dates, and I was, you know, kind of giving some details. And someone asked, what did he look like? And so I kind of described him. And one of my coworkers realized that it was her sister's husband that I had hooked up with. Oh, my God. No. I was so devastated. It was so embarrassing. I mean, completely went downhill from there. I mean, the work environment was just not the same. It was so hard to go to work and face this girl knowing I had slept with her, really, her brother-in-law.
0: Yeah, there's going to be more details. You're getting drugged into that. You're going to have to feel the need to give all the details because you're like, whoops, I did something. I was like accomplice.
1: This is another pregnancy once. Someone said a coworker asked if I was pregnant because I wasn't drinking at a work event, and I quietly told her yes, but it's still early and we're not telling anyone yet. That next Monday, someone had decorated my stuff with baby items, and I didn't even tell our parents yet.
0: Oh, no.
1: Why are they telling everyone?
0: It's another instance of, like, way to steal my shine.
1: Yeah, that's their news to share.
3: Coming up next.
0: A set in the bar story where it's a crime that was, like, recently committed, but the whole story feels like it's from, like, 1995, okay? So what's going on that? It's, like, it seems dated.
1: What did they do?
0: It's, like, the equivalent of, like, a Napster-style crime kind of thing. It feels old, so that's on the way. Also, you're going to check in with Laura from My Best Friend's Closet. What are you guys talking about today?
1: Repurposing clothing. Sometimes you might have an item in your closet where you're like, oh, that button's broken, or what's going on with this strap? How to fix it, what to do with these items, and how you can kind of recycle them.
3: The Playhouse.
1: One thing I've learned as I've gotten older is it's the little things that can make a bigger difference than you expect. And for me lately, it's been my eyebrows. And I know that sounds ridiculous, but hear me out. I get up at 4 in the morning for the 194 Morning Playhouse. And when my alarm goes off, yeah, sometimes I do snooze it. But I try to do as little work as possible before I head to the radio station. And after getting my eyebrows waxed and tinted at MJ Capelli's, one of the things I noticed is how much more put together I feel, even on those mornings when I hit snooze and I'm rushing out the door. I'm not scrambling to fill them in, try to make them look darker so you could see, yeah, I actually have eyebrows. They're just there now after getting them tinted. And it's been one of my favorite parts. It's one less thing for me to do in a busy morning. 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
14: To an automatic voice message system. Or is not available.

0: And she's back, my best friend's closet, Laura. It's Ask an Expert. And we're going to talk about having clothes or shoes, maybe even bags that we've all held on to, but maybe they're damaged. How do you decide, like, is this worth the repair?
1: So I think everybody has that section of their closet where it's like items that have been sitting there. You don't know what to do with them. Either they have a small like hole in them or a missing button. And instead of just letting those sit in your closet, just make those tiny repairs. So if it's an easy repair, get like a small sewing kit and just put a few stitches in. Anybody can learn how to do that on YouTube. So that's easy things to do. Or like address that stain. Is it easy to get out, or can I maybe put like a patch over it? What can we do to get those items back in rotation so they're not just taking up that valuable closet space?
0: Now, if something isn't fixable, do you have any ideas on what to do with these items?
1: Yeah, so there's a couple different options. So if it's not fixable and it's maybe something that maybe a local artist could use, maybe you could go on like Facebook Marketplace and give it away for free and somebody else could pick it up. Or maybe you could repurpose it. Like, say you have a frayed pair of jeans. Could you make those into capris or, like, cut them off into shorts? Like, can you be creative and create something different out of this item?
0: I also feel like while you're looking through your closet, like, what you need to repair or maybe you just need to replace the item, this is also a good time to go through your closet. Okay, what am I not wearing? Let's bring this to my best friend's closet. If someone does have items they want to bring, what can they do?
1: So if there's items in your closet, they don't fit your body anymore, they don't fit your style, that's a great time to box or bag those up, make an appointment at my best friend's closet, and see if that's something that you can sell with us. Because if it's not serving you, why not make some money off of it and turn that money into an item that you will love and cherish?
0: And now if someone's never been to my best friend's closet, where are you guys located?
1: We are located at 1617 32nd Avenue South. So we're in a strip mall next to the Bridesmaids.

0: Good morning, Zero. Amy K. It is the 194 Morning Playhouse, and this is a setting the bar story, which is what?
1: You're going to feel better about what's going on in your life. Just happy you're not this person.
0: Well, as long as today you don't get arrested and charged with pirating CDs today in 2026, you've set the bar pretty well for yourself.
1: This happened recently?
0: Just this past couple of weeks this has played out. So most criminals are keeping up with the times these days. You hear about crimes, it's like online scams, identity theft, cryptocurrency schemes, you know, stuff that sounds like modern crime. This guy, he's 47, he's out of the UK. He apparently looked around and went, "No, I'm going to party like it's 2003. Authorities recently sentenced this guy, his name's Mark Kearns, after he admitted to burning, remixing, and selling quite a few unauthorized music CDs online and was making bank. These shiny plastic discs that your kids maybe would use as a frisbee, you're like, why do you even have this? Maybe use them as a coaster. He was selling those.
1: He was making bank selling CDs.
0: Well, like thousands and thousands of CDs.
1: No? Oh, okay.
0: Now, it wasn't a quick bust either. Officials say that he was doing this for about 4 years. They're investigating him and monitoring what he was selling online. And somewhere, they were okay with spending half a decade tracking a guy whose biggest crime is selling CDs. So he pleaded guilty to it. He's got a 2-year prison sentence, and he is going to have to complete 250 hours of community service. But what is maybe most wild about this is that it hasn't been detailed exactly how much money this guy made doing this, but you know it had to be a crap ton.
1: Who's buying CDs?
0: Exactly. Maybe just these detectives?
1: No way. They're keeping him in business.
0: Going to get some fingerprints off this. So if today, even if you have a rough day, as long as you don't spend your free time burning bootleg remix CDs and operating a black market mixtape business like it is 2002, you've set the bar for today.
1: You're doing good and better things with your time, probably.

0: Good morning, Zero and Amy K in the 194 Morning Playhouse. Now, nightcaps. We all know what a nightcap is. Ooh, better have a nightcap.
1: Yeah, like a little drink, an adult beverage before sleeping.
0: What do you think about the new day cap trend?
1: Day drinking?
0: Basically, people have accepted that if they're ones that are enjoying the alcohol beverage of any kind, that who says it has to be, 5 o'clock somewhere, that kind of mentality. Well, I guess, you're still caring it's 5 o'clock somewhere if you're going that mentality, but you're still drinking maybe earlier in the day. That's the whole premise of that song, correct?
1: I love day drinking.
0: Yeah. The day cap is the whole thing. People are having drinks in the midday, drinks at the lunch, drinks in the afternoon, drinks with their dinner, and they're like, you know what? Why do we got to wait till nighttime? So the drinkers are okay drinking 24 hours a day.
1: Is it 24 hours a day or you're just starting earlier? You're not waiting until, okay, now it's dinner time. Actually, why not have a beer at lunch?
0: I think it's just whenever.
1: Mimosa for breakfast.
0: Live your life. Yum.
1: Yeah, yum.
0: It's your life now. What's in that Stanley?
1: I can't do this right now. I wish.
0: Good morning, everybody.

0: Valley weather. Your Y90 forecast, partly cloudy today with a high of 71, then dropping down to 51 tonight. Tomorrow going to be partly sunny, high 78, currently 61 in Fargo. 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
1: And the next little while here, there's a viral side hustle that like basically reeks of either of us would be really good at this. And you can make some bank, by the way.
0: It's a side hustle we're good at?
1: It's one that we do, in fact.
0: Ooh.
1: We already do this thing. That on the way. And the celebrity that is to this day convinced that the world is flat. It's all on the way.

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0: Playhouse in the morning, 1940 and Amy Kay. Now, there's celebrities where you're like, you know what? I believe that you know a lot about the world. And then there's ones where you're like, Shaq, have you ever considered him to be like a scientist?
1: Not really a scientist. I see him in a lot of commercials.
0: He has explained that he is pretty sure that the Earth must be flat.
2: One time I took a 25-hour flight, and the plane never did this. That's all I said.
3: That's all I said. How it works.
2: Hold on. If you're
3: so
2: on
3: you
2: a,
3: think the plane's supposed on, to constantly on. Be dipping slowly?
2: If you're on the map, if U.S. is here and another country is there, when I was going to that country, the plane never did that. That's all I said. That's all I said.
3: Think is this about what you I'm notice when you fly
2: if you
3: over
2: the map, if USA is over here, there's another country over here on the bottom, whatever. When you fly, my plane it's never did that. That's all I said.
0: He's just like, you know what? I flew for 25 hours. I don't remember my plane being upside down. I don't remember it going over anything that looked like a circle to me. And obviously, the world is flat.
1: I mean, I don't think the world is flat. I get why he's confused because he's thinking he's going around a circle, but that's not how it's working.
0: No. Mm-mm. I think we've seen pretty good evidence in photos of what the world looks like. So I'm feeling pretty confident.

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0: Hi, it's the Playhouse, Y94. I did want to give a little shout out to Sonic today. I'm going to be out there on the 52nd Ave location I'm at today from 11 to 1. And we're out there, we're going to be talking about some of the stuff they have for summer. But I got some fair tickets too I'm to bring out there. So I got that.
1: So swing on out for lunch, get some fair tickets. Plus, they have that new America menu where things are like $2.50 for America's 250th birthday.
0: Whole mess of
1: stuff. Great deal.
0: Do you know what the name of the thing that I walked away with? Because they brought us some treats yesterday, and I had a beverage, and I had the red, white, and blue one. It's like a red, white, and blue something slush. The mix of flavors in this thing was pretty good. It had like chunks of strawberries in there. I will definitely get one while I'm out there today. There's no question.
1: I think that red, white, and blue one is part of the America menu.
0: It's
1: the red, white, and blue slushy float.
0: Divine.
1: I had a strawberry limeade. Yum.
0: 11 to 1, 52nd Avenue Sonic, okay?

0: got something I want to talk about.
1: Good morning, Zero and Amy K in the 194 Morning Playhouse. So this is a side hustle that's getting a little bit of attention. Every once in a while, you see some of these businesses that they put up a job, but really it's like, do you want to win some money from us? It's like a fake job.
2: Like the watch 25 Christmas movies in 25 days.
1: I feel like it's that. So a fully remote part-time gig that says it could pay $3,000 a month that I imagine is probably not forever. It's like a temporary thing. It is the chief breakup officer of dating.com. And while it does absolutely sound made up, they have a posting for it on their website, on LinkedIn, and what they want to find is somebody that they can have that would help guide people through ending relationships.
3: We're in.
2: But does this need to be actual helpful advice, or can we do like petty revenge things and get back at cheaters and help out that way?
1: I like to think it could be a mixture of both, depending on it's a situational thing, right? But we've actually helped people just like, hey, you know, I'm awkward and can you please help me end my relationship plenty of times on this show, whether it's break up with them before the holidays or we break the news or things that just sort of end up going that way in a conversation and a second date update. I think that you and I dual apply, split the funds, split the work, maybe make a little side money.
2: I'm interested. Now, this is a remote position, so we're not actually talking to these people face-to-face.
1: Exactly.
2: Kind of like we're already doing now. I'm for it. Let's apply.
1: We basically do it already.
2: You fill out the paperwork and send it in on our behalf. Thanks.
1: Cool. So that's how this group project's going to go. All right.

94, a foot doctor says one of summer's most popular shoes, which I'm actually wearing, terrible for your feet. That's in about 6 minutes. 194, 21 Pilots.

Not the news I wanted to hear. Y94, a podiatrist saying wearing flip-flops during the summer, gonna cause some issues. Leads to heel pain, bunions, other foot problems because they have like no support. They say if you are gonna wear flip-flops, just save it for the pool or the beach. 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They're my summer footwear.

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Letting you take over Newman Outdoor Field when you're throwing out the first pitch at a Redhawks game. 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
1: Here we go. Zero from the Y94 Morning Playhouse. And I am broadcasting live at the 52nd Sonic. And we're going to be out here till 1 o'clock. A couple of reasons you're going to want to come out presently. Got a bunch of freebies. Sonic has kicked in all kinds of goodies they have out here today, including some Sonic swag t-shirts, beach balls, some koozies. They're giving away a couple of cornhole games as well. And I have a whole mess of Red River Valley Fair passes with me. You just need come ask for them, and I'll get you some gate admission passes. I'm out here till 1 o'clock, and I have plenty while supplies last. Now, Sonic's got a lot of amazing things happening right now. Everybody that stops by today, getting a free slush. That's happening right now. You got to check out that Summer 250 menu. They are celebrating America's 250th birthday with a menu that is $2.50, and you're going to be eating like royalty off that America 250 menu. Additionally, some special summer goodies. You got to try some of these summer drinks, the refreshers they have. And do not forget, both Sonic locations in the Fargo-Moorhead area open late, so you can eat great even late at night. They're open until 1 o'clock in the morning. So after you go out and you have a little bit of your funsy time, or you've done whatever you're doing later in the evening, you come on out to Sonic late at night, open until 1 o'clock. Out here until 1 p.m. broadcasting live at Sonic on 52nd. 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

All right, it is Zero from the 194 Morning Playhouse, and we are broadcasting live today. We're going to be out here till 1 p.m. at the Sonic. Now, I want to make sure you know which one. We're on 52nd today. We're out here broadcasting live for a lot of reasons, but really helping just kick off summer out here. You know, we just had the first day of summer, and some of the cool things they're doing. Well, you got to check out this America 250 menu. So many delicious items available at Sonic for just $2.50 to celebrate America's birthday. But also, you come on out. We're getting you registered for all kinds of goodies from Sonic. Now, we have tons of Sonic swag, whether it is clothing. They have some awesome cornhole games out here you can get registered to win. But also, imagine, for the next year, you drinking free slushes, Sonic slushes. This could be you. You just need only come out and get registered with Y94 right now. Now, we are broadcasting live out here today. You come on out, take a selfie. I just saw a walking limeade just cruising around here. You get a selfie with that bad boy. But when you're out here, play some games. We're getting you some prizes and try some of these delicious summer refreshers and various items. And I don't want you to forget, as you're getting out and more doing things, as the weather gets nicer and nicer and it's summertime, do not forget that Sonic is open late for you. Both locations in Fargo open until 1 a.m. So as you're headed home after a long night or whatever you've been doing, come have a refresher, enjoy that America 250 menu, have a combo out at Sonic. Broadcasting live until 1 o'clock p.m. today. It is Zero on the 194 Morning Playhouse, and we are here until 1 o'clock at the 52nd Sonic.

Dermatologists say you might be showering wrong. 1 out of 4, one thing millions of people use in the shower might actually be doing more harm than good. It's about 6 minutes.

0: Are you coming in or what?
1: You're probably showering wrong. 1 out of 4 dermatologists are saying loofahs. Time to toss them. That they collect bacteria. They're irritating your skin. And if they're not cleaned properly, which who's even cleaning those, gonna cause some issues. They say just wash with your hands. It's actually the safest way to clean your body because washcloths, loofahs, they need to be washed and dried regularly, not just hung up in the shower.
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3: Hey, it is Zero for the Y94 Morning Playhouse, and we are broadcasting live from Sonic on 52nd. And what is going on out here is a laundry list of things. So we have some free gate admission passes to the Red River Valley Fair. I have tons of free Sonic swag. We are registering you for some Sonic-branded cornhole games, slushes for a year, and helping promote a couple of things that Sonic has going on right now, including that brand new celebrating the 250th birthday of America, the America 250 menu. Menu, including that red, white, and blue slush float, which I can tell you, had one yesterday. It is delicious. It is so good and enough reason to drive over here right now and have you one. Sonic, we're going to be out here till 1 getting you registered for these prizes. We're actually going to be at the other Sonic location tomorrow, 4 to 6, just so you know, doing the same thing. But additionally, something you got to know about Sonic, that $7 big meal deal they're doing, you're going to be eating good for $7, which is hard to do these days. And they are open late. They're going to be open until 1 o'clock in the morning now. They are currently. You go ahead and get out here for your late night eats over at Sonic. Broadcasting live, we're out here till 1 p.m. today at the Sonic on 52nd Avenue. It is Zero from the 194 Morning Playhouse. Sonic 194.
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1: 194, most Americans are canceling vacations this summer, and not because they don't want to travel. 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
2: Hey, it is Zero from the Y94 Morning Playhouse, and we're broadcasting live today from Sonic. Now, specifically, we are at the 52nd location today, and we're going to be out here till 1 o'clock. And the whole reason we're out here is just kind of promote. Summer is here, Sonic is here, and they're ready to do this thing. One of the things you got to experience right now with Sonic is that America 250 menu. In honor of America's 250th birthday, they have a whole bunch of really good items on there for just $2.50. Or maybe you want to enjoy that $7 meal deal and eat real good, nice complete meal for $7 out here at Sonic, home of those Sonic slushes and the refreshers and all those things that you want to celebrate summer. Great beverages here for you. And open late as you're out and about late at night, summertime, out doing stuff. They're open till 1 o'clock in the morning for you. Now, let's say you get out here before 1 p.m. today with Y94. Some of the goodies they have for you, everybody that comes and just says, hey, while supplies last, getting a free slush today. I have a whole bunch of fair tickets with me. Sonic has kicked in a whole bunch of really cool Sonic swag, including t-shirts, Sonic beach towels, and I know weather like this, you use that Sonic beach towel literally just to wipe yourself off as you get to the car today. And in addition, somebody's winning slushes for a year today with Y94 and Sonic. We're out here till 1 o'clock p.m. getting you registered for that. And if you're like, oh man, I got this, that, and the other going on today, we're going to be doing it again tomorrow at the other Sonic location from 4 to 6. I'll be out there for that one as well. But broadcasting live right now, Sonic Y94.
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That's right. It's Zero from the 194 Morning Playhouse, and we're doing it again live out here at Sonic. Now, we're going to be here till 1 o'clock, and if you're like, oh, man, what if I don't make it? We're actually doing this tomorrow as well, 4 to 6 at the other location. Today, we're at 52nd, tomorrow at 45th. But right now, tossing out all kinds of freebies. So if you get here before 1 o'clock today, I do have a free slush for you, probably some gate passes of the fair. Still some Sonic t-shirts left. I believe I saw Sonic beach towels, some Sonic beach balls as well. Getting you registered for some Sonic cornhole games. And while you're out here, well, gosh, maybe you should eat some Sonic. Now, a couple of things you could try, that $7 meal deal, but also a whole brand new menu called the American 250 menu, celebrating the 250th birthday of America. They have a whole bunch of items on there for $2.50, which is happening right now at Sonic. And some of those summer drinks, whether we're talking refreshers or these slushes, there's some goodies. I gotta tell you, there's a little red, white, and blue number on there. It just screams America. It is delicious, a mixture of float and ice cream and slush deliciousness all in one cup. I'm just saying it's good. That's all I'm saying. Broadcasting live right now, Sonic 52nd. It's Zero from Y94.

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1: That's right. We're out here live at Sonic 52nd at zero from the Y94 Morning Playhouse. And what we're out here is celebrating. I mean, we just started summer this past weekend. Father's Day was the first day of summer, you know. And their Sonic menu in full force for summertime. Whether we're talking those refreshers, the slushes, you got to get out and experience them. Plus, in honor of America's 250th birthday, the Sonic 250 menu is live and available for you. Just started a couple of days ago for $2.50 a piece, a whole bunch of items on there. So you're eating real good, and you also want to eat good cheap. That $7 meal deal also at Sonic right now. So whether it's for a slush, a refresher, or you want some food, we got you covered out here at Sonic with Y94 till 1 o'clock. Also have some free slushes if you get out here before 1, one per person, some gate admission passes to the Red River Valley Fair, and getting people registered for a cornhole game they're giving out here as well, and somebody winning free slushes for a year. And you're like, Zero, come on, man. How am I supposed to get there before 1 o'clock? I'm in North Fargo. It's okay. We're doing this again tomorrow at the 45th Sonic location, 4 to 6 with Y94. Same prizes, large load of stuff to give away tomorrow with you again, 4 to 6 at the other Sonic location, 45th. But if you get out here before 1 at 52nd, I got you covered today, too. Live with Y94, Zero, Sonic. It's what's happening right now.
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